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0: Cause bitches won.
1: Cold Fame, Fight Like a Man. It's Ty. Millions is off on vacation. She probably took the day off because she knew that today was the day the Toronto Raptors were going to announce Kyle Lowry's retirement, the greatest Raptor of all time. They also announced that they'll be retiring his jersey. Who would have thought that, we're here in the year 2026, and still the biggest highlight in all of Canadian sports would be the Toronto Raptors winning it in 2019. Myself, a basketball fan, believed, yes, that would be the case.
2: Which trap will reign supreme on tonight's Alt 6 at 6?
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0: There's no shortage of live entertainment heading to Calgary in the months ahead. The Great Outdoor Comedy Fest gets a major headliner on August 30th when John Mulaney takes the stage. On September 21st, Bahamas brings their laid-back sound to the Jack Singer Concert Hall. 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And on November 3rd, the Smashing Pumpkins also take over the dome.
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12: Hey, it's Sean, and this next band was introduced to me by my buddy Scott, and they have quickly become a band I listen to all the time. 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It's Bad Omens. Impose, my Alt 6 pick.

0: nightmare. So I thought, well, here's a better idea. 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I'll just take out an ad. Buy a commercial. We get a discount at that, right? So you'll probably start hearing this on the radio, I don't know, tomorrow. But here's the debut of my ad. Hey, friends. My name's Ty, and I got an AC unit for you. I have a gently used AC unit that I am selling. Why would I sell it if it works so well, you might be asking?
1: That is some cold air.
0: My girlfriend said she's allergic to AC. 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I was going to give up my personal email, but I don't check that very often.
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0: That's it for me. I'm out of here. Millions will be back with me on Thursday, so it's another solo show for me tomorrow. Yep, it's hard out here. Anyways, we got a podcast called After Hours with Ty and Millions. You can listen to that if you like. I won't listen without Millions.
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0: Happy Tuesday, everyone. Hope it's Sean. Shout out everybody who was hate watching the States last night. I will say the one thing about the World Cup of Soccer is the fandom is on a level around soccer that is insane. Like when Canada lost at the Olympics in hockey, I was upset, but I moved on. And I feel like that would be the equivalent for a lot of these countries when they get beat out in the World Cup. But their fandom level is a different level. Like I watched a video of a guy after his country got knocked out. He pulled out a gun and shot his TV. I mean, that's a level of fandom I've never even come close to.
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0: there's no shortage of live entertainment heading to Calgary in the months ahead. The Great Outdoor Comedy Fest gets a major headliner on August 30th when John Mulaney takes the stage. On September 21st, Bahamas brings their laid-back sound to the Jack Singer Concert Hall. 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And on November 3rd, the Smashing Pumpkins also take over the dome.
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0: I found a new household, I don't know if you would call it a job or chore, that I had to do last night. Luckily, it's one I don't have to do a ton of, but it was oddly more annoying than I thought it would be. Changing the interior, like, liner of the shower curtain, like the plastic part that stops the actual curtain from getting wet. I can't explain why, but having to deal with the little, like, I don't even know how you describe them, the little plastic, I want to say tongs, but they're not tongs, like the clips that hold it all together. I discovered something else that just infuriates me. Add it to the list.
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0: There are a few things in this world that I feel like you just simply never say no to. You know what's near the top of that list? Getting offered a back scratch. That's got to be like a top five feeling in the world if someone scratches your back. I'll tell you right now, if I was a billionaire, I would hire somebody just to scratch my back. Would that be creepy? Yes. Would I be okay with it, though? Yep.
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0: Have you ever had a noticeable taste bud change or what you enjoy? You really clock how it's changed as you've gotten older. One of the things I've noticed with me is dark chocolate. Like when I was a kid, if you offered me a piece of dark chocolate, I would look you in the face and say, get that garbage away from me. Now I can't get enough of it. Now it's the reverse. Now I can't just eat normal chocolate. 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I need the bitterness of the dark chocolate. I gotta tell you right now, if you're a connoisseur of dark chocolate like I am, dark chocolate Reese Cups, just an elite snack. It's also one of those things, too, that you can buy and have in your house and you know your kids aren't going to eat.
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0: Happy Tuesday, everyone. Sean, I'm in a fantastic mood. I had a sausage McMuffin today. Wife brought it for me. It's unbelievable. So good. Just instantly makes me think, instantly, every single time I have one, of going to a hockey tournament on a Saturday morning in the winter. I knew every time. I was more excited about that than the hockey. Which probably explains why I didn't go anywhere in hockey.
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0: So I saw that Canada won at the World Cup qualifier the other day for basketball. They beat Jamaica. Hell yeah. Listen, based on how our hockey teams have been performing internationally and soccer, you know, we were pretty whatever. Maybe. Maybe we're starting to become a basketball country. I'd be into it. I need something to root for. Okay, we keep losing everything.
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0: You ever see something and it sneaky blows your mind? I found out that Sylvester Stallone turned 80 the other day. He's 80 years old. I mean, I don't know why that just seems crazy to me that he is 80. Sylvester Stallone. I mean, those Brick Ice commercials, Brick Ice Tea commercials that he made back in the day, those were cool. All the movies too. But the main thing I remember is those commercials for iced tea. They were awesome.
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0: Can I just take a quick second to complain about something stupid? I got a new credit card the other day, and I had to update all my pre-authorized payment stuff. And there's been slowly stuff that's been getting shut down because I hadn't done it yet, and then I'm having to go in and do it. And it's annoying. It's not a real problem, but still, something for me to complain about for at least the next 24 hours.
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0: Happy Tuesday, everyone. As we continue to move on through the work week, an underrated part about it being a heavy bug season, like in terms of ranking the annoyance of the amount of bugs, is that every time I drive on the highway, my car just gets a second paint job of bug guts. And I got to wash it because you can't have that bake onto your car because then other bugs come and eat the dead bugs. It just turns into an absolute hellhole, the front of your vehicle. My water bill from having to wash my car three times a week is going to be insane.
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0: cans and are flavored like chips. 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Ugh. For a hot dog bun? Also, like, who needs that? Who's ever thought, you know what? I need this hot dog bun to have flavor to it. How much flavor do you need in your mouth at one time? I mean, that being said, I'm going to try all three of these.
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0: This is maybe one of my all-time favorite excuses somebody gave at a restaurant over in Tennessee. Somebody dined and dashed, but the person had claimed that Jesus had paid for their meal, so they didn't need to pay for it. They'd spent $17 on hummus and a cocktail when they were like, Jesus has me covered. I'm using that from now on. I'm using it. So my wife's going to be like, did you put the laundry away? Jesus told me I didn't have to. That's probably not going to fly for very long, but just to see her face the first time I say it, worth it.
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0: Calgary's original alternative. 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

0: You know how you hear stories about people getting rich off of economic booms? You know what I mean? The oil and gas booms, stuff like that, right? I wonder how many fortunes are being built this summer, assuming people have stocks in deep woods off. Like, how many fortunes are being created based off the sheer amount and demand for that that there is going to be and there is in this country? I mean, someone's becoming a millionaire right now because we're covered in mosquitoes.
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0: Happy Tuesday, everyone. 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Your boy is on a real string of just awful sleeps. 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

0: Here is your Uber fact of the day. The human brain is less capable of complex decision-making when it's too hot. That makes sense. I mean, if I'm outside working on something and I'm getting frustrated and it's hot, I'm shut down. I just give up and I got to walk away. 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And I'm going to end up hurting myself.
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0: You ever see a detail added into something that feels like it didn't need to be there? Saw a video today. It was about somebody getting in an accident in Alaska. But the video was titled, Ginger Survives Deadly Accident in Alaska. Not sure the ginger part needed to be in there. Just person survives deadly accident in Alaska. Why does that feel like it was just like some unnecessary bullying to just slide in there? As somebody who is half redhead, I take offense. I take offense to that.
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0: Are you missing out on X Mornings with Beckler and Shauna?
1: There's a crime that happened in Mundare, Alberta. Somebody stole from the sausage store there. The store is offering 100 links of their fancy sausage as a reward for anybody who might have information on the theft. So...
2: How much was stolen from the sausage store? Was it money that was stolen or was it meat?
1: It was money. It wasn't meat. I thought at first maybe it was sausage that was stolen. They were saying return sausage for sausage information.
2: That'd be pretty funny.
1: Really funny. Good small town news right there.
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6: 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Sometimes that can mean delays on our roads, but planning your trip ahead of time can make it easier to get where you need to go. 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

0: you've missed last time on X Mornings with Beckler and Shauna.
1: When I was back visiting my parents last week, I was out at the cabin and I went for a little lake swim. So I just take off and it's always really fun because the lakes there are warm enough to swim in. Very exciting. But I came back like 25 minutes later and I come up onto the dock and I hear my boyfriend Cliff talking to my parents about rings. And I was like, oh, okay. So I come out and I'm like, what are you guys talking about? Are you seriously? And he was like, whoa, no, I was just talking about we've been together for a long time. And I was like, oh, great.
2: Was he flustered? Did you catch him?
1: We've talked openly about this for a very long time, but I've never heard him tell my parents about this. And I'm like, great. So now they're going to be asking, like, why do you do that?
2: Now he's got to pull the trigger, right?
1: Yeah.
2: He's brought it up to your parents.
1: I guess so.
2: It's probably imminent.
1: It's hilarious to me.
2: You seem disappointed.
1: I'm not. I'm just...
2: This is typically not the reaction of...

0: am asking my parents hand in marriage. That's exactly it. Okay? Like, you're we've been together for 14 friggin' years. Like, do it or don't. It's
1: you're
0: already
1: the pot
0: kind
1: in this
0: of
1: analogy.
0: Late. I'm the pot. You get a shit on me or not, okay?
1: Oh,
0: that's,
1: man.
0: That's what I should have said to him. I should have crawled on the water. Why, you get a shit or not, huh?
1: I also picture you
0: take a giant dump on me or not.
1: I also picture you popping up like a Navy SEAL, like you were doing some aquatic operation.
0: With like flippers and a snorkel on. And go, no, not quite like that. But honestly, just like, huh, what's that? My ears just, they turn around like satellites. What? What?
1: Wow, honestly, okay.
0: Is this the version of like literally asking your hand in marriage? I'm like, people don't do that anymore. Did you go to Hannah's parents and ask?
1: Yes, I did.
0: Oh,
1: for sure.
0: Still, that seems old school. Okay.
1: I think parents appreciate it.
0: Mm-hmm. Okay.
1: Even though it is old school.
0: Yeah.
1: I would recommend doing it. I mean, I don't know the relationship between you listening and the family you'd be marrying into, but I think people appreciate that for sure.
0: I guess so. I used to think that my parents wanted to see me married, and then now I'm like, I think they just kind of gave up on it.
1: Mm.
0: Like, you know, I don't know if it's as romantic as it used to be for them, but.
1: Did they seem excited by the conversation, or did they?
0: Maybe. I think my dad said something like, I think he just wants somebody to change his diapers. I was like, that's romantic, Dad. You know? That's good. That's
1: wow.
0: Good. Yep.
1: I mean, this is just the whole thing is just a fairy tale.
0: This is the story I'm going to tell everyone.
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0: We're taking country requests this week for Stampede, obviously, for the Out of Bed Banger. And friend of the show, Graham, messaged yesterday and said, this is the only country request I will ever make.
1: Oh.
0: So this is like the one country song that Graham likes.
1: Okay.
0: By the sounds of it.
1: I like that.

0: got you out of bed bang this morning from friend of the show, Graham.
1: Yeah.
0: He said that's the only country request he'll ever make on this show. So
1: okay, well,
0: that's the one
1: it.
0: That he likes. Drunk on a Plane from Dierks Bentley. Some years ago, we did a parody of that song about people who drive too slow in the left lane.
1: Right.
0: Yes.
1: I forgot about that.
0: Two more days of country bangers. So if you have a request, please get it in. It's not too late.
1: Nope.
0: And then we'll do the out of bed banger battle on Friday with country songs.
1: It's going to be awesome.
0: Cool.
1: Yeah.
0: How are you now?
1: I'm good. How are you? It was foggy this morning.
0: It was so weird coming into downtown from the south. There was just a big cloud obscuring basically all of downtown. You could only see the very tips of the two tallest buildings downtown.
1: I know.
0: Brookfield Place and the Bow poking up above the cloud.
1: Yeah.
0: Other than that, it was completely veiled.
1: I looked out the window of my condo and I'm up on the 31st floor and I couldn't see a thing.
0: Saw nothing.
1: I was like, oh, that's odd.
0: It's been cool. It's been like that most mornings this week in the low-lying areas. Like I pass a golf course on the way in and all like their ponds and stuff have cloud around them.
1: Man.
0: Yeah.
1: It's like the moisture is hanging in the air. It's literally like just, whoa.
0: Dew. It's dewy.
1: It rained last night too, I think, right?
0: Did it?
1: Mm-hmm. Every night it's been raining.
0: Didn't down south, I don't think.
1: Oh, weird.
0: Streets weren't wet?
1: Was up here. And the streets were wet. So, yeah. It's kind of nice.
0: There is a chance of a thunderstorm today, but only about a 30% chance.
1: Right.
0: High of 26, and then
1: every time it's really humid, I find that's what they say, 30% chance of a thunderstorm.
0: Just to cover their bases?
1: Yeah, just to make sure.
0: And it is 98% humidity right now, which is full on.
1: You can drink the air.
0: You
1: thirsty?
0: Your skin is just hydrated.
1: Kind of nice for Stampede. It just gives a little wash away on the grounds, cleans it up a little bit, washes away the pee smell, and then we're good to go for today.
0: Nice weather continues, though. 25 today, 26 Friday, and then 28 right into like the middle of next week for daytime highs every day. So that's what we're expecting. And overnight lows like in double digits. Great.
1: Amazing.
0: Yeah, very nice. 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
1: The quarterfinals are set at the FIFA World Cup after Switzerland and Argentina advanced yesterday. The first quarter is tomorrow with France taking on Morocco. Meantime, the Jays in San Francisco play the rubber match of their series tonight.
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4: Good morning, folks. Josh here, and this is this week's edition of the Fish and Holes Fishing Report. The pike and walleye lakes are fishing good. The added rainfall has added quite a bit of water to these lakes, which has been greatly needed in the area. This, in turn, should make for a fabulous fall season. Fish pike along the edges of the lake in weedy patches, focused 15 to 20 feet for the walleye with natural presentations. The trout ponds are fishing great. Damsel hatches have started, and the mosquitoes have exploded. I would be fishing anything olive or coronamid patterns such as the Guns N' Roses or Chromie. The mountain lakes are fishing good, but the area is in shambles after the rainfall. I would avoid for the time being until the area stabilizes again. Some campers were trapped this past weekend. The Bow River and other central streams are currently blown out right now. I would exercise extreme caution if fishing here. Favor slower moving sections with black fly patterns or presentations. The water is very muddy right now. This has been this week's edition of the Fish and Holes Fishing Report. Take care, folks. Stay safe and tight lines out there. If you have any other questions about the conditions or any one fishery, feel free to drop by our location of the Fish and Hole, 3221 Sunridge Way, Northeast Calgary, where the advice is always free.
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21: 26 for a high. And a 30% chance of showers, the risk of a thunderstorm. Very humid this morning, 14 degrees.
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0: I keep getting asked if the Christmas peen that I put up on my 31st floor balcony during Christmas, it's a giant wiener that is made out of lights.
1: Lights in the shape of a flapjack.
0: Lights in the shape of a horn. If I was going to put that up again during Stampede, because of course I overlook the Stampede grounds and everybody knows that. So everyone was like, well, why don't you put it up and then you have the Stampede peen instead.
1: Mm-hmm.
0: And I've thought about it and I was like, I don't know. I thought about it last year and we were talking about it on the air. Actually, we're going to call it the Stampede. Well, yesterday I busted it out and it's hanging up there. So
1: nice.
0: Yeah. Haven't lit it yet. Actually, I lit it this morning. It's on a timer so that I can see what it looks like. It's in pretty rough shape. I originally just made it out of cardboard as a joke, right? And then it's now become a tradition. So it's starting to fall apart a little bit.
1: Is it no longer wiener shaped?
0: I'm not sure. I was going to go and take a look back up to see what it looked like this morning when I was driving in, but that fog meant I couldn't see. It might still be lit though. So somebody can let me know if you look up and you're traveling north on McLeod into the city, you should see it.
1: Shauna lives on the 31st floor of an apartment downtown.
0: Yeah.
1: And if you can see the Stampede,
0: let us know. It's very faint way up there. You have to really hunt for it. It's kind of like a Where's Waldo scenario. but it is up there. So, yeah, I might light it some nights tonight or in the coming nights before Stampede ends.
1: The other challenge of the Stampede, as opposed to the Christmas peen, is just the daylight.
0: Yes.
1: It's
0: much later.
1: It's light out all the time right now.
0: Yeah,
1: right?
0: The only time you'd really be able to see it is if you're leaving Stampede after seeing the fireworks, because at that point it finally is dark enough after all the fireworks. Then you can go and see the bonus firework, which is the wiener up there. Yeah, actually, it's funny. I'm working on a better Stampede, though. It's going to be a grid system. I was talking to a friend of mine who's a big nerd and he loves putting Christmas lights up, and I enlisted him to make a grid system so that we can have different...
1: Like programmable?
0: Exactly. So I can have the app on my phone and then
1: you could have animated wieners.
0: I can have all kinds of stuff. Wieners and more. Because I was like, it would have been nice to do a giant like cowboy hat up there too. Originally, my idea was a cowboy hat upon the peen. Okay, so Stampede with a cowboy hat on it.
1: Like someone's hog has been white-hatted?
0: Exactly. But no time for that this year. So maybe
1: Dare
0: next year when I get the programmable lights.
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If it's your favorite, it's

0: Well, you maybe saw the news yesterday that Rogers turned off two radio stations in Calgary.
1: Yeah.
0: 660 News and Sportsnet 960 both went off the air yesterday, kind of unexpectedly.
1: Yeah.
0: I didn't hear it myself, but I was reading some comments. People said they were listening, and then all of a sudden the broadcast was gone. And I guess one of them was airing a message that they weren't broadcasting anymore. When I tuned in yesterday, it was just fuzz.
1: Yeah.
0: It was just static, nothing on the frequency. Rogers also killed four other stations across Canada. I think the other four were all news stations too.
1: Well, they just spent $4.7 billion to buy the rest of the MLSE. So.
0: Right, to buy the company that owns the Leafs.
1: Yeah.
0: So I guess...
1: 2 days ago, I said that to you. I was like, oh, wow, that's a lot. And then this happened. I'm like, okay.
0: Those two things were related.
1: Good stuff.
0: I mean, this sucks for a bunch of reasons.
2: It's brutal.
0: Technically, I mean, any other radio station in Calgary is our competition, but I mean, not really.
1: No.
0: There's a news station and a sports station. Probably not a ton of overlap in our listenership, right?
1: No. And even if there was at this point, it's just you want people to not lose their jobs.
0: Yeah.
1: That's it.
0: So, it's more broadcasters out of work, which sucks.
1: Mm-hmm.
0: And we're
1: friends with a lot of the broadcasters in the industry. So it's always just a really bad day when you hear about that kind of stuff.
0: One of our buddies who worked for Sportsnet, he was camping for the whole week before that out of service. And he tweeted, just arrived back like in service. Hope nothing drastic and life changing has happened while I was away.
1: Oh God.
0: And yeah. And it's just like, it's just less local information, isn't it? Like Sportsnet was the station that carried the Flames games and carried Blue Jays broadcasts too, I think. So now there's no place in Calgary to listen to those two things on the radio.
1: Yeah.
0: 660 had, you know, their traffic reports on the ones and the
1: we've talked about this before and how important local information is. And it's not anywhere anymore. This is what is going to continue to happen. And I think people are going to realize that's a huge mistake down the line.
0: I think so too.
1: But yeah, it sucks.
0: So we'll get more news piped in from other parts of the country or from the United States, which is really great. That's what we want, right? Instead of local
1: reporters
0: talking
1: about Calgary.
0: You can
1: hear about all the local events and things happening in the U.S. So
0: yeah, hugely disappointing day for our industry.
1: It is, yeah.
0: And we're definitely thinking about some quality broadcasters who will now be looking for work because of it.
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0: Brothers Big Sisters, showing up for young people.
1: Summer in Calgary is stacked with great live music and events happening around the city. 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Later this month, the Calgary Folk Music Festival takes over Princess Island Park from July 23rd to 26th. Then on August 13th, comedian Joe Coy brings the laughs to the Grey Eagle Resort and Casino.
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6: Weather looks great, too. There's a slight chance of showers today or a thunderstorm, but a high of 26, 25 tomorrow, and 26 again on Friday. Even warmer through the weekend. 14 right now.
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0: A friend wants to go to Canmore tomorrow, and I was wondering when they said that. I was like, I wonder if it's more or less busy out there during Stampede. Because I vaguely recall somebody working out there last year saying it's actually quieter. Because everyone is, me too. Now, the week after, I was like, okay, maybe it's quieter during Stampede because people come do that and then they go out there after.
1: Or the week before.
0: Or the week before, right, and then kind of stay around town during. So I was looking it up because I was curious. So I looked up hotel prices, and hotel prices are marginally cheaper during the time during Stampede.
1: Really?
0: I was like, interesting. Not by much, don't get me wrong. But also, as a whole, hotel prices have gone down a little bit from what they were. Because I remember leading into the summer, we looked at them, and I think the average price was about $1,000 a night for a room in Banff. And I was like, that is insane to me.
1: Some friends were just at a wedding out there, and they, like, the cheapest hotel they could find, one of the older ones, was still like $600-700 a night or something.
0: Yeah. Right now, you can find some for $4.
1: Okay.
0: A steal of a deal. No, obviously still outrageously expensive, but a little bit cheaper than the $1,000 that I saw leading into the summer. So I was like, okay, at least they've dropped a little bit.
1: And this is peak season, right?
0: It is peak season. Yeah, in the winter, you can still get way cheaper rooms. But in the summer, I was just like, holy crap, that's crazy. So if you, a little tip, I guess, if you are thinking maybe I want to go out to the mountains at some point, this might be a good time to go.
1: Go during Stampede.
0: During the 10 days of Stampede. The week after, things get a little busier again. It looks like prices jump up a bit. But yeah, I was like, interesting. But yeah, quite funny that, as you said, you'd think it would be way busier because you have all these people descending upon Calgary, but I guess people who come for Stampede really are coming for Stampede. So
1: yeah, and but for the whole thing, by the sounds of it.
0: Yeah.
1: Because I would assume that people who come here don't go to like all 10 days, right?
0: You would think
1: maybe
0: so.
1: Maybe you'd do a few days and then go to Banff, go to Canmore, but
0: a friend of mine made that mistake. She came out to visit me for all 10 days of Stampede a few years ago, and she was like, never again.
1: Is she still with us?
0: By day 5, she was like, I have no monies left.
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0: I was thinking this should have been the year when I launched my unlicensed Stampede cab operation.
1: Oh, man. I think about that all the time. I know.
0: You're in such a great spot for it, too.
1: I know. I just drive out of my parkade and go, hello, would you like a ride?
0: Yeah,
1: like,
0: where
1: that's
0: are we going?
1: How, exactly.
0: $20 cash. Let's go.
1: Damn.
0: Unlicensed cab.
1: Man, maybe I should.
0: Uh-huh.
1: Is that like, is that, I mean, I know it's frowned upon, obviously, but I'm like, would that, I mean, if it helps the people of Stampede not get ripped off by Uber surge pricing, I feel like I'm doing good. You know, like it's kind of a Robin Hood thing.
0: You're also keeping people from drinking and driving, maybe getting in trouble.
1: I think there was somebody wasted on the road this morning, actually.
0: Really?
1: So yeah, it was a bit terrifying. So yeah, I mean, I'm preventing all that.
0: Sure. But and then maybe they make a donation to the charity of Shauna when you give them a ride. You know?
1: Yeah.
0: That's, I've thought about this for years because we took an unlicensed cab one year at Stampede. This woman drove by in a van and she's like, where are you going? And there was like six of us. She didn't even have any seats in the back of her van.
1: Mm-hmm.
0: And I forget what we paid her, but we just bounced around back there and got where we were going safely. It was nice.
1: I know. The other day I was driving and there were a bunch of people waiting for cabs and I had my golf clubs in the back. I'm like, oh, well, if they want to ride, it's like just squeeze in there behind the
0: just
1: golf
0: move
1: clubs.
0: The clubs, hey?
1: Where are you going? But I'd also want to pick where, like, if they're like, God, we're going to friggin' the furthest place from, I'm like, oh, man.
0: Then you charge a little more.
1: I guess so. I guess you're right. I could set my own rate.
0: Problem with me is that I live so far, so I'd have to get down here, then do my driving around, then go home. Also, I figured I'd want to do the early rides before people get real gooned up. I don't want anyone yakking in my truck is the thing. But there's probably more money to be made at night. At the end of the night.
1: Mm.
0: It's too bad that you're not allowed to ride in the box of a truck here.
1: I know.
0: Because I could just fill the wagon up with
1: goons fellas.
0: Stampede partiers.
1: I know,
0: right?
1: It's very true.
0: $10 a head. Where are we going? I'll take you right to your house.
1: I saw somebody on one of those bicycle built for two again yesterday, and maybe that's what I should get is my own bicycle built for two. And
0: like
1: then
0: a goofy rickshaw.
1: Yeah, I could charge them for the back seat. Want to go? $10 for the bicycle built for two. You'll still get there quicker than walking.
0: One at a time, though. So you're going to have to split up from your group.
1: I'll come back for the next one.
0: Yeah, the nice thing about that, too, is you could really air out before you got home,
1: exactly.
0: Right? You know, you've been partying all night.
1: Yeah.
0: You can get a little fresh air either in the back of the truck or on the back seat of your tandem bicycle.
1: I also thought about it.
0: Fresh air.
1: Unlicensed reserve pissing spot for them. Because there's a lot of times where it's late and everything's closed and people really have to go. And instead of peeing outside, I could be like, I've got a space for you. Charge.
0: And what's this going to look like? Which space? Your house?
1: Well, no. Maybe one of the main, like the bathrooms in the general areas of my building.
0: Okay.
1: Or just a little designated bush outside and I'll just post up in front of it. Be like, I got a towel. Go for it, man.
0: $5 a rat. You want to hang a rat right here? $5 a rat. Let's go.
1: Drop it. Drop trow.

0: an Alberta heritage moment.
1: Calgary Stampede is one of the biggest parties in the world. Over 1.4 million visitors. Okay, I'm going to start again.
2: Sure.
1: Calgary Stampede is one of the biggest parties in the world. Over 1.4 million visitors entered the gates last year, and it's consistently breaking attendance records, meaning this year will most likely top that. Now, you may know that the very first Stampede was held in 1912 and was organized by the famous Guy Wiedek. But did you know he was also the inventor of the chuck wagon races?
2: The chucks are now one of the most famous events of the festival, and it was all thanks to a thought Guy Wiedek had in 1923 when he was trying to boost early Stampede attendance. But back then, chuck wagons were essential for ranchers' survival. This was back before mechanized farming, and traveling cowboys needed something in which to live and cook.
1: At that time, a chuck was a horse-drawn vehicle that served as a mobile field kitchen and living quarters for traveling farmers on long cattle drives. These vehicles would trek across the prairies, transporting dry goods, fresh water, and cast iron stoves. A chuck box was attached to the back with drawers and wares for the cook to easily access during these long drives.
2: This was essentially the original food truck, and in fact, some food trucks today are referred to as chuck wagons in homage to their ancestors. At the end of a long day, cowboys would pack up their chucks and race to claim the best camping spots. The last to arrive would then apparently be stuck preparing the evening meals and doing camping chores.
1: This was essentially the first version of a chuck wagon race and inspired Stampede co-founder Guy Wiedek, who felt this old tradition might translate into a fun, high-stakes race for the attendees of this newly born Stampede. He then went out to ask local ranchers if they would bring their heavy, authentic working chuck wagons, fully equipped with water barrels, cast iron stoves, and branding irons, to race in front of the grandstands.
2: Six local ranchers stepped forward, and the very first official chuck wagon race was born. In the early years, the race was a bit different. Teams were required to dash out, perform a crazy maneuver, and then actually build a fire in their heavy cast iron stoves. The first team to have smoke rise out of their stove won.
1: The race was an immediate hit and became a staple of Stampede, although the format has altered slightly. Once cowboys started using gasoline to ignite their fires, it became much less exciting, and the organizers dropped the fire-starting portion of the race.
2: The race format outside of that remained relatively unchanged, and the rest is history. With the first chuck wagon race, a prize of $275 was awarded. Today, the purse is over $1.15 million, and a once locals-only tradition now attracts attendees from across the globe.
0: This has been an Alberta Heritage Moment.

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1: The quarterfinals are set at the FIFA World Cup after Switzerland and Argentina advanced yesterday. The first quarter is tomorrow, with France taking on Morocco. Meantime, the Jays in San Francisco play the rubber match of their series tonight.
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16: Warm weather continues. 26 for a high today. A 30% chance of showers and the risk of a thunderstorm. Right now in Calgary, we are at 14 degrees.
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0: Shauna, how do you feel about posthumous releases? When an artist has passed,
1: when they die and then they release songs are released afterwards.
0: Or their family releases songs, their estate releases songs.
1: I'm okay with it.
0: Are you?
1: Yeah. I think it's okay because I think the fans of that artist obviously would still love to hear their stuff.
0: Mm-hmm.
1: And I think it's a way to kind of have their spirit live on through their music, you know? I don't know. I think it's fine.
0: What would you say? The reason I brought this up, my friend of mine is a big Waylon Jennings fan, and he said there's new Waylon Jennings music out, even though he died almost 25 years ago.
1: It's a bit eerie, but
0: he's had a few posthumous releases, and yeah. I think they're being facilitated by his son, Shooter Jennings, who is also a fairly accomplished...
1: Good, strong name, Shooter Jennings, by the way. Yeah.
0: He's a country singer himself.
1: He's also a bull rider at the Stampede, for sure.
0: Shooter Jennings. I know some people think that if the artist wanted that music out in the world, they would have released it in life. There's a reason that music was unreleased. What do you think of that?
1: Maybe. On the other hand, I still think it's kind of a way to keep your fans connected to your father or your whomever it might be that's passed away.
0: Mm-hmm.
1: And people know it's posthumous, so perhaps they can look at that music with that lens as well. But I don't know. I think a lot of artists also keep things and then they like plan to work on it, or it's not the time of their life that they wanted to release it, or they were told to by a record label not to release it. So there's many different reasons as to why that music maybe wasn't released. But I don't know. I think it's still just a way to keep fans connected.
0: Does it make a difference to you that it's his son who's releasing it, who is also a country music and a country music artist, and you would assume that...
1: I think that's even better, know. For sure. Yeah.
0: Yeah.
1: Rather than it being a purely capitalist. Like, yeah, I guess it would be a bit different if you heard that the story was the family didn't get along with the guy and they're just trying to
0: make money
1: off of him. Then that would be a bit harsher.
0: Which I think can often be
1: the
0: case, too.
1: And I think that can happen, too. But then you look at that music that way, too. And on the other hand, again, if you're a real fan, I think no matter what it is, it would be nice to hear almost the comfort of the voice regardless, maybe.
0: Hmm.
1: I would look at it through a different lens, I think, perhaps, but yeah.
0: Yeah, and I mean, if he's dead and gone, it's not going to affect him any, right?
1: No.
0: So.
1: Shingle!
0: I also think, like, as a Tolkien fan, right?
1: Oh, for
0: the whole reason that we have the Silmarillion is because J.R.R.'s son, Christopher, painstakingly stitched his notes together and fleshed out the whole legendarium.
1: Painstakingly is for real. Those books are wordy. Jeez,
0: disrespect.
1: It would take him a long ass
0: disrespect.
1: Time.
0: But I know
1: he fired up a bunch of the page. Nah, don't need that page.
0: Like, Christopher definitely wasn't doing it for the money, I don't think.
1: Can they do like the St. James version of Lord of the Rings? Like, shorten it up, like, tighten it up, take some stuff out and make it a little more condensed.
0: You want the Coles
1: please.
0: Notes version?
1: The Coles
0: of them.
1: Notes version would be great, please.
0: No, you just miss out on so much depth.
1: So much words. So many useless
0: lore.
1: Words.
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0: I was speaking with a couple of friends who live in my building about Stampede yesterday. So our building, we live directly across from Stampede. So we can hear, like,
1: you're as close as you can get.
0: Right? On top of it, yeah. Almost. So we can, of course, hear the tents and the fireworks. And we deal with a lot of drunk people who are, like, stumbling to and from. And they'll be in front of our building and all that kind of stuff. But we all agreed we're a lot more lenient during Stampede. Like, because we love living downtown. We chose to live in that building. It's 10 days of the year. And a lot of things that would normally chap my ass really don't chap it as much during Stampede. Because I'm just like, yeah, it's 10 days. You know what I mean?
1: You kind of mentally prepare yourself, I think.
0: You do.
1: It's even like, I live far away from the grounds. Mm-hmm. So I'm not as affected by it as you would be. But even like the increased traffic.
0: Yeah.
1: You're just like, all right, this is just...
0: It's part of it.
1: Living somewhere where something's going on.
0: Okay,
1: you know?
0: So you agree.
1: Yeah.
0: Because you hear about people who are so frustrated and get so frazzled over the 10 days of Stampede, and it's just like, it's 10 days, man. And it's something that really does benefit the city, and we should just go with it. But we got chatting about some stories that I've had over the past few years of living near the grounds, and I used to live just down by Earlton in that Stampede area as well. And there's always some entertaining things that go down. Like yesterday, what inspired this was there were about 25 people who came into the kind of pool communal area that clearly don't live in the building, and they came and just started a massive party. And so they took out a good chunk of the patio. They brought a massive speaker, they giant cooler, and kind of just overtook. Mm-hmm. And I just looked at it and was like, normally I kind of be like, who is this and why? And I'm like, ah, Stampede, go for it, man. Then they came to the couch that I was lying on, and they're like, do you mind if we come sit with you? And then they just overtook the whole area. And I was like, I'll go away a different area. Like, it's fun. You go party. I'm not going to be the damper just sitting there in the middle of their party. Like, this is my couch. So that kind of stuff, right?
1: I think you have a pretty good outlook towards that. And I think people who really don't like Stampede and choose to go away for these days, that's fine too, right?
0: Yeah.
1: It's like, yeah.
0: That's totally, like, last year there were a bunch of randoms that started a party in the yoga room. And so I went downstairs and I was going to work out in the morning. And all of a sudden, all these drunk people just came trickling out of this yoga room beside me. And I'm like, just trying to work out, like, what is going on here? And again, I was like, okay, great. They're just trying to not disturb people. So they went into the yoga room for that. It was just like, move out of my way. I will continue my workout. You guys can keep doing what you want to do.
1: This reminds me of the episode where the Simpsons go to Florida for spring break. Oh. And the sheriff there is like, yeah, during spring break, the beer companies pay me to look the other way. The rest of the year, I'm a real hard ass.
0: Well, there were the girls who then the one time where they were in furs and stilettos just walking on the treadmills, right? Just hanging out at 3:30 in the morning. And I was like, cool.
1: You came back to
0: club and you want to keep partying. Or the last one, a guy who walked into when I had like this patio that kind of walked into Stampede area, and I opened my door to where the patio was, and there was a guy with his meat missile out just peeing on my flower bed.
1: Well, maybe we don't need that, but...
0: Well, he had to go.
1: As a big outdoor pisser myself.
0: I just shut the door.
1: Pick your spots,
0: like,
1: bud.
0: Continue on.
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19: The high today, 26. A 30% chance of showers tomorrow, 25, and then 26 again on Friday.

0: As you know, Shauna, I browse a lot of real estate.
1: Yeah.
0: I'm not in the market right now or anything. I'm just always curious. I was looking at some high-end listings, and I found a house with its own boardroom. And I'd never seen that before. So this place was listed at like $3 million or so.
2: Okay.
0: Very nice place. But on the upper floor, it had a full boardroom with like office chair seating for 10, a long table, a projector.
2: Very strange. Okay.
0: Just like any other boardroom you would see in an office building. In someone's house.
2: Okay.
0: And it was the only sign in the house that it like that it wasn't just a regular house. Like there were, it wasn't like there were signs that somebody was operating a business out of there or anything. Like it was just a house that had a boardroom.
2: Interesting.
0: I thought this might be a good one for The Only Reason Why.
2: Okay.
0: Which is a new segment where we try to come up with potential explanations for the strange things that we see.
2: Yeah.
0: What could it be, Shauna?
2: Well, it's obviously that they're planning world domination, right?
0: Oh, okay.
2: So they're in there and that's what they do in the boardroom is they go home and then they go and then they get into there and they're, yeah, it's Dr. Evil's lair, maybe Pinky in the Brain, someone who's planning world domination.
0: They have high-ranking military personnel in there. And okay. It's like their situation room. Fair enough.
2: Okay.
0: I was thinking just taking work from home very seriously.
2: Yeah.
0: A lot of people have home offices. They're like, we have a home office and a home boardroom.
2: Yeah.
0: Aiming for that promotion.
2: Could be it for sure. The home of a professional athlete to run tape. So, you know, gets all his professional advisors and stuff to his house. He doesn't want to go and do it at the stadium wherever he might be. He's like, come in here and we'll run tape on that projector and sit down in the boardroom.
0: As opposed to just sitting around the TV and doing it.
2: Yep.
0: It's a little more official that way, isn't it?
2: A little more official, yeah.
0: I was thinking this is someone who runs their family like a business.
2: Yes.
0: And they have shareholder meetings, and they have quarterly strategic planning sessions.
2: Yeah, yeah.
0: They all have titles in the family.
2: For sure. I could see that as well. Or the family's professional Pictionary players. So they all go and they have to like have an official place to do it. And then again, they can put it up on the projector, their Pictionary things, and they're really into Pictionary.
0: I never thought about it as just a very...
2: an intense...
0: adult games
2: that's
0: room.
2: That's like a games room.
0: Table,
2: that is a real games table.
0: The only other thing I could think of is role-playing.
2: I was about to say that, too. That was my last one, was they've always wanted to have a sexy time in the boardroom. And then they got fired from work, and they're like, we're going to make this happen
0: in my
2: house.
0: Own boardroom.
2: Yeah.
0: You're the CEO, and you're working late, and I'm the naughty secretary.
2: Exactly. And then you shut that door, and then the lights immediately go down, and then it... you know, blinds go down and it becomes real sexy in there.
0: Sexy boardroom.
2: Sexy boardroom. I like that
0: maybe
2: one.
0: The most likely explanation.
2: Yeah, I think so.
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0: In the spirit of Stampede Beckler, I'd like to do Frig, Marry, Kill with you on rides.
1: Oh, Frig, Marry, Kill of rides.
0: Amusement
1: We've never
0: park
1: done
0: rides.
1: This.
0: We've never done this, which is crazy. And I got thinking about it yesterday. So this is how we're going to do it. Ride you love.
1: Okay.
0: Ride you hate.
1: Yeah.
0: Ride you'd love to try. Crazy one you've heard of or something like that that you'd like to try at some point in your life.
1: All right.
0: Okay, so love.
1: Ride I love. Do you include water slides?
0: I was wondering, debatable, but yes. Okay, what's the water slide? Just a water slide as well?
1: I love a water slide. I love a fast water slide, a steep water slide.
0: Yeah.
1: Love a water slide.
0: Mm-hmm.
1: So if you count that. If it is not water, outside of water slides,
0: yes.
1: I like log flume.
0: The log ride?
1: Is I like that a same? Log flume.
0: Everybody loves a log flume.
1: I also like, I don't know what it's called, but it's the one, it's like a pendulum and it spins at the bottom at the same time.
0: Oh, yeah.
1: But I was just reading it. I knew it as the fireball.
0: Okay.
1: But I was just reading that there was a fatal accident in Ohio, and a lot of fairs have banned that ride now. I'm not sure if it's at the Stampede or not. But that was always the one that was the most fun, and it was always the one that was the longest lined up, too. So I think other people agreed with me.
0: Yeah, I love that. Mine are pretty similar. I agree with water slides for sure.
1: Yeah.
0: The classic pirate ship. Love a good pirate ship.
1: Yeah.
0: I like the rides where your stomach feels like it's dropping out from you.
1: Agreed.
0: Like Drop Zone at Canada's Wonderland, and there's always kind of those drop rides. I love those too, where your stomach's still up there and you just... Yeah, so those are super fun.
1: And if you get on the end of that boat, then you really get that drop, right?
0: Exactly. That's always go to the end. Mm-hmm. Yeah, so big fan of those. Okay, kill. Ride you hate.
1: Ride I hate? I've never trusted the zipper.
0: Love the zipper.
1: Do you love the zipper?
0: Yeah.
1: The zipper is so old, my mom rode the zipper.
0: I know.
1: I'm pretty sure it's the same zipper. And I remember when my cousin was young, the door opened up at her her, and she was like dangling out of it.
0: Mm-hmm.
1: So that was bad.
0: Yeah.
1: And then another time I was standing in line for the zipper and a wheel fell off and crashed right in front of us and everyone just slowly backed out of line.
0: I'm not going to lie. I purposely, that's kind of why I like the zipper.
1: Because it's janky.
0: You truly take your life in your... I remember last time I rode it, I was like, I could die on this. And it was kind of part of the thrill, you know? If you want a good thrill, that's the real one. The thrill of your life, okay?
1: The element of
0: literally.
1: Danger. The zipper.
0: Yeah.
1: That, and I'm not a big, like, straight-up spinny ride guy. I get a little nauseous.
0: I'm the same.
1: So.
0: Super spinning, I can't do. I get nauseous too.
1: I'd rather go upside down than spin.
0: Like as a kid, even the rubber tire in the park, that thing when people would get, I was like, nope, that made me nauseous. So yeah, no spinny for me.
1: Do you remember that video of that, that it was a thing at the park where I spun my son Bo up and he had like G-lock. He lost consciousness in it.
0: Yeah, that's too far.
1: That's a lot, man.
0: Okay. Those are things we shouldn't admit we've done with our children. It's fine. Okay. Thing or ride you'd want to give a go.
1: I would just, again, like, would like to find the biggest water slide. The biggest and fastest water slide is what I would go for. I don't know where that is in the world.
0: Mm-hmm. We're very aligned in our rides because I would do the same. The other one, though, I've heard of is, it's called Falcon's Flight.
1: This is that new one in Saudi Arabia,
0: right?
1: Yeah,
0: it's breaking
1: I don't
0: all the
1: want
0: records.
1: Any part of that, man.
0: I so want to try it. So it's supposed to go, it's the tallest, fastest. It goes 156 miles an hour.
1: Miles an hour.
0: Miles. Longest
1: roller
0: coaster.
1: It's like 600 feet tall.
0: And it has a vertical cliff dive right into a valley. I want. To give that, I would go.
1: I'm not that extreme.
0: Man.
1: I don't want any part of that.
0: I'm extreme.
1: I know. Red Bull, Mountain Dew.

0: My parents were visiting last week, and my mom told me this story, kind of a spooky story about a pair of diamond earrings that she has.
1: Okay.
0: So my dad bought these for her years ago, and she only wears them on special occasions, right? They stay in kind of a safe place in a jewelry box tucked away. And she was cleaning in the kitchen the other day and noticed one of her diamond earrings on the floor.
1: Oh.
0: In the kitchen. And she's like, how in the world did that get out here? Like, it's... how did it make its way from a jewelry box in her bedroom, safely tucked away, to the kitchen floor?
1: Weird.
0: So she picked it up, and she went to put it back in the jewelry box, and she was like, well, where's the other one? And it wasn't in there. And she looked all through the jewelry box, couldn't find it. And she's like, this is so weird. Went back out to the kitchen, and the other one was where the first one was.
1: Oh, ghost.
0: Ghost.
1: Spooky.
0: It has to be.
1: Hmm. That's very weird.
0: It's the strangest thing. She's like, there's no... she's like, it was lying a foot from where I found the first one. And she's like, based on the color of our floors and stuff, and the fact that I was looking, there's no way I would have missed the second earring lying right by the first one.
1: Spooky.
0: Very spooky.
1: Someone was like, put these earrings on right now.
0: Yeah.
1: Ghost was like, I like these. Put them on. Put them on.
0: Yeah, or trying to get her attention or something.
1: Weird.
0: Very spooky. Spookiest thing I've heard since the ghost pizza story. You ever hear that one?
1: I did, yeah. I'm good without it again.
0: Okay.
1: Speaking of jewelry, this is kind of funny. Not quite as spooky, but you know how we were talking last week or a couple weeks ago about how I've lost many pairs of sunglasses? And I've spent a fortune, and I continually lose them, and then I buy more.
0: What, you said 50 pairs of Ray-Bans?
1: I think like 25 when I thought about it. So yeah, like probably $5,000 worth of sunglasses over my life that I've probably lost, something like that.
0: Staggering.
1: Anyway, my mom heard that, and she was like, I can relate. And I was like, what? She goes, I have a problem with jewelry. I lose all kinds of jewelry. And she's not talking like cheap jewelry, like jewelry that my dad has purchased her. She's like, I have to admit that I lose it all. Like, she's like, I've lost so many really nice necklaces and earrings and everything else. And I was like, okay, well, I don't feel so bad because that's even more money worth of wasted jewelry.
0: Also an easy item to lose.
1: Also is. But then she was telling me this hilarious story about how recently they had this air conditioning unit that wasn't working. So they had a guy come in to look at it, and he took it apart. And inside the AC unit, he found all kinds of jewelry.
0: What?
1: And that also is super confusing because the air conditioning unit is not in their bedroom where she keeps her jewelry.
0: It's also not strong enough to suck up jewelry, you would think.
1: So this guy came running in, I guess, when he was doing this work and said, hey, like, I just found all this jewelry in the air conditioner. My mom was just like, how the hell did it end up there? I was like, I have no idea. This is how things go missing back there. How does your jewelry end up in the air conditioner? I would never think to look there. You know what I mean? Like, why would you ever think, well, better check the air conditioner.
0: If you don't find it elsewhere, it's gone. Finding it in the air conditioner.
1: No. In fact, one of the necklaces, I guess they put an insurance claim on. And
0: really?
1: Then she found it in the air conditioner. And my dad was like, well, it's too late now. Like, this, now you got two necklaces, I guess. But... yeah, so...
0: that's spooky, too.
1: Is that a ghost? Like a
0: might
1: ghost?
0: Might be a ghost.
1: Maybe it is. Is a ghost in the condo who likes to play tricks or something, right? And wants to hoard the jewelry. So he takes the shiny things and he puts it in the air conditioner.
0: Spooky.
1: If you're missing something, maybe all of my Ray-Bans are in the air conditioner. I should check.
0: Both of our moms have jewelry ghosts.
1: Weird. Very weird.
0: And I had a ghost pizza.
1: Okay. The ghost pizza is fine.
0: About 6 months ago.
1: Oh, for God's sake.
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1: The quarterfinals are set at the FIFA World Cup after Switzerland and Argentina advanced yesterday. The first quarter is tomorrow with France taking on Morocco. Meantime, the Jays in San Francisco play the rubber match of their series tonight.
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18: Right now, it's still looking okay in traffic. 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
19: 18 degrees right now.
18: Nice.
19: It's been very humid this morning. 26 for a high with a chance of showers and the risk of a thunderstorm. There's some blue sky up there.
18: Yeah.
19: Might be sunny wherever you are. 25 tomorrow and 26 on Friday.
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0: We were talking yesterday about how when I was back home last week, my boyfriend kind of mentioned potentially getting engaged to my parents.
1: Yes.
0: And I was like, okay, that's cool. And I was laughing because I was like, it was kind of like he was unofficially asking for their permission, right?
1: Mm-hmm.
0: And I was curious if people still do that because that seems like a bit of an old tradition. And I was like, do people still actually ask parents' hand in marriage?
1: For your daughter's hand in marriage?
0: Yeah, and you said you did.
1: Yes, I did.
0: And then a bunch of people messaged and said, oh yeah, for sure. Everybody seems to still do that, which is kind of interesting when you think about it because there are a lot of traditions about marriage that I find are shifting.
1: Mm-hmm.
0: A lot of non-traditional weddings, a lot of people not getting married. So the fact that this tradition still stands and it seems like this gets a pass is quite interesting to me.
1: I just saw it as a respect thing.
0: Yeah.
1: Is all it was.
0: And
1: you know,
0: right.
1: Like I said, I intended to marry her no matter what they said, mm-hmm. but...
0: I mean, that's also awkward because if you ask and they say no and you're like... Too bad.
1: Yeah.
0: Also weird, but yeah.
1: It was just kind of acknowledgement that I will be joining your family. You
0: yeah.
1: know? Like,
0: for sure.
1: Yeah.
0: I'm coming. Okay. You said you did it while you're smoking
1: not.
0: A dart too, huffing on a dart. I'm coming in. All right. We got a couple messages from friends of the show too about ways that they did it, which were pretty cute. One friend of the show said, I postponed Valentine's Day from Tuesday the 14th to Friday the 17th for a night at Azure Ridge. Told her I forgot and accidentally booked a meeting on the 14th, but in reality, I went to go ask for her hand in marriage and then proposed at Azure Ridge, which was very cute.
1: Very nice.
0: She didn't know we were staying the night. So that's a nice little way of doing it, right?
1: Mm-hmm.
0: Completely unsuspecting. But then somebody else says, this is friend of the show, Pam, says, I got engaged 5 years ago in 2021. My fiance asked my mom a few months before if it happened. However, unfortunately, my dad died in July 2020. My then boyfriend and I went to visit where my dad's ashes are. This was the very first time going there since he passed, so I was understandably emotional and very much ugly crying. After about 10 minutes, my boyfriend comes up to comfort me. He then turns to my dad's urn and says something like, I'm sorry I didn't get to ask you this while you were still alive, but I would like to ask your permission to marry Pam. He then said really nice things to me that I don't remember because 30 seconds ago I was ugly sobbing and now I'm shocked sobbing and he asked me to marry him. And I was
1: so
0: like,
1: actually asked
0: right after
1: the gravesite of,
0: yes,
1: of her dad,
0: which is adorable.
1: Wow.
0: Yeah. I was like, that's a very cute story about how
1: yeah.
0: to do it. Yeah.
1: Oh man. That's a great story.
0: That's an awesome story.
1: And again, just respect, right?
0: It's like, a lot. And that's what she said. She even says, it's an antiquated tradition and I know that I'm not my parents' property, but I appreciated and was really touched. So I was like, yeah, that's the way to do it.

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0: There's a new obsession amongst the kids, Shauna.
1: Yeah.
0: As far as I can tell, Labubus aren't as big as they were for a moment there.
1: I see them everywhere now, and I'm like, oh, yeah, they're not quite the high demand they used to be, hey?
0: Right. It's something else now.
1: Yeah.
0: Squishies.
1: Okay, I've
0: squishies
1: seen
0: these. Squishies are in. Yeah.
1: Okay.
0: If you don't know what a squishy is, it's kind of like a stress ball. You just squeeze it, and it's filled with some soft goo or whatever. And,
1: oh, my God.
0: Nido is one of the more popular brands.
1: Mm-hmm.
0: They can be very expensive. Yeah. And then there are these dumpling things. Is that what you're looking at?
1: Yeah, I want it.
0: You want a dumpling?
1: I want a dumpling squishy.
0: They're very sought after. I think 7-Eleven is selling their own version of them right now, but they're like, they sell out as soon as they come in.
1: Okay, I need that in my life.
0: I need a dumpling.
1: I don't know why I need that.
0: Do you want me to pick you up a dumpling next time I'm at 7-Eleven?
1: Will you please? I actually might order immediately some friends of mine that I went to Japan with dumpling squishies as well. We're all going to have dumpling squishies.
0: Yeah, I don't know if they're from Japan, but they have a very Japan feel about them, right?
1: For sure not, but they're a dumpling in a little basket. I need that in my life. Do they all come with baskets, Bao? But
0: yeah.
1: My son, they know how to get me.
0: My son Brigham, who's 9, just spent a bunch of his own money ordering a box of squishies from somewhere. And Bo, who's 11, if he gets any money at all, he runs out and buys a squishy immediately.
1: I agree. Apparently, I'm an 11-year-old boy. I also need the squishy in my life right now.
0: I think they're bigger with young girls, but clearly young boys are into them as well.
1: Yeah.
0: Bo took in our recycling this week, Bo and Briggs, so that they could buy more squishies. He's picking bottles to support his squishy addiction.
1: Yes.
0: That's so where we're at right now.
1: They're the next, like, Beanie Baby,
0: yeah,
1: right?
0: Exactly.
1: I was obsessed
0: exactly
1: with
0: like
1: Beanie
0: that.
1: Babies, and now I'm also obsessed with squishies.
0: And it's that, like, this manufactured scarcity, too. They're like, oh, I got a rare one. That's everything that's marketed to kids nowadays is all, there's always, like,
1: a rare
0: or limited edition one that you have to get, so you have to keep buying them. It's very simple, but very effective because...
1: Can you buy me a squishy, please?
0: Would you like me to buy you a squishy from 7-Eleven next time?
1: This is all I want
0: in
1: my life right now. I need a squishy, okay?
0: I could probably get you a squishy.
1: Thank you.
0: I think they're like $7 there. I think I could spare $7 for you.
1: Thank you.
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3: In traffic right now, there is nothing. 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
4: The sun is back out down here. It's 18 degrees. The high today, 26. Slight chance of showers, risk of thunderstorm later. And then sun should be out for the next week or so. 25, 26, 28, 28, 28, 28.
3: Delightful.
4: Yeah, great daytime highs.
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0: I'd like to propose another million-dollar idea that I think will work, Beckler.
1: Okay.
0: Could. Okay, an ergonomic lounge chair for tanning your back. I was trying to lay on my stomach on a lounger yesterday, and I was chatting with a friend about how it's kind of uncomfortable to do that and not quite as social. And I was like, I think you can invent one that's a lot more comfortable for when you're laying on your front. Okay?
1: I think there's a market for it.
0: Okay, so, great.
1: Because you're right. Laying on your front to tan or to like read a book or whatever.
0: Exactly.
1: It just wrenches your lower back.
0: Yes.
1: Your neck.
0: Yep.
1: It's not great.
0: Not great.
1: No.
0: Not great in any way. So I was thinking of ways that you can make this comfortable. So some ideas for you. First of all, a face hole like a massage table.
1: Okay.
0: Because then A, you can read, right?
1: Put so the you book can below you.
0: Put the book below you and you can read that way while your face is mushed up on the thing, but doesn't matter. And still very comfortable because again, it's awkward to like sometimes wrench your neck or a pillow isn't ideal. Yeah. So this is a better way of doing it. And as we all know, massage chairs, incredibly comfortable when mm-hmm. you're lying that way. So, okay, that's number one. Then a slot for your toes to slip through.
1: So you don't have to crank your ankles up to the side?
0: So you don't have to crank your ankles to the side because that's another thing that's kind of uncomfortable.
1: Mm-hmm.
0: So you have a little toe slip. You slip those right in there as well. And then indents for your junk.
1: Mm.
0: So for a girl, for where your sweater puppies are, you can have indents there. And you can choose. So you can choose the male model or female or whatever kind of junk you have. If you got both, doesn't matter. Any indents you'd like.
1: A unisex one could work.
0: Yeah,
1: because if
0: sure.
1: you don't have that part, you
0: it's
1: just
0: true.
1: Don't stick it through the chair. So.
0: It's true. Or for your dong. So then there'd be
1: right.
0: a little indent there as well. And then you can get different sizes for how tall you are, because I obviously, if you're very short, it's going to be a bit different where the indents would go. Or it's one where kind of like when you pad in your snowboard boots, like you can get that oven molded kind of thing. You could do that oven molding for your bits.
1: Going to need a big oven.
0: A fairly big oven, but those exist.
1: I like it.
0: Thank you.
1: I think one feature I would even add is the ability to give it a gentle hump in the middle so that you can kind of like...
0: For your beer gut.
1: You kind of like throw your rig over it.
0: Oh,
1: so you don't
0: I
1: have to
0: see.
1: Be totally prone.
0: Got you.
1: Totally flat. You can kind of have a gentle curve.
0: I was going to say for a beer belly also, you could get an indent for that too.
1: You could get the
0: too.
1: Gut for model you if you need.
0: Actually, a hole for your belly like a pregnant
1: like
0: lady.
1: Like a pregnant
0: you know?
1: Lady.
0: Yeah, for preggers as well. See, then a pregnant lady would be comfortable.
1: Right.
0: Man. So,
1: either your big barrel or your
0: Jeez.
1: Pregnant punt. Either of those. That still feels wrong coming
0: out. I haven't used that word in a long time. But
1: Shauna's trying to get the term punt to stick for a pregnant woman's
0: belly.
1: Hmm.
0: I saw a pregnant lady yesterday. I should have yelled, "Hey, I like your punt!" X Mornings with Beckler and Shauna on X 96.

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If it's your favorite, it's

0: So, Beckler, you and I both have the luxury of air conditioning now.
1: And what a luxury it is.
0: Oh, man. Neither of us used to. Both do live in places now with AC, and that helps. I was thinking about this, though, because we both have dealt with places that get very hot, and now we're kind of going through a little bit of a heat wave. We haven't hit the 30s yet, but still getting hot. Do you have any recommendations for people who don't have AC to try and keep their place cool?
1: Man. Not really.
0: Okay.
1: The biggest thing is just sleeping, obviously, right? Trying to sleep in the heat.
0: Yeah.
1: Gross. I remember at our old house, we lived in for a long time that didn't have AC. We would move to the basement for really hot weeks. We'd just lay mattresses on the floor and
0: have a little sleepover in the fort downstairs, which is always
1: kind of fun. Yeah.
0: Totally.
1: Watch a movie.
0: Yeah.
1: And then I lived in a place, I rented this pretty sweet penthouse apartment from a friend of mine in Edmonton, and it was two stories on the top floor of this building. And I didn't know how to work the AC. I think the unit had AC, but I could never get it working.
0: That's even funnier.
1: And I remember one day the thermostat on the main floor said 30. And you could feel it get hotter as you went up the stairs. And I think I slept out on the balcony that night.
0: Yep. I've done that before as well. My parents' cabin obviously doesn't have air conditioning. And that's where we've gotten the 35 with 44 with a humidity kind of deal there. And there we would just, in the middle of the night, several times, just go and jump in the lake.
1: Because
0: it was really the only way to cool yourself down. A fan didn't do it at that point, right? It was just actually making it worse. So we would just, middle of the night, go and have a... I've had a cold shower before, too, in the middle of the night when I've gotten too hot.
1: I don't know if that works, though.
0: It feels like it does.
1: It feels like it does, but I feel like you get hotter after.
0: Interesting. I always felt like it worked a little bit. It would, level up my body temperature as it slowly got hotter over the night, but I don't know. Maybe it's just me. It felt good, regardless. But another thing, of course, just keeping the blinds down, obviously.
1: Yeah.
0: There are certain sheets that are better for keeping cool, which is nice, but...
1: That's what my parents do when it gets hot. They close all the blinds, and they turn off all the lights in their house, and I'm like, it feels like no one's alive in this place.
0: It's true.
1: What a depressing place to be.
0: But if it's that or getting hot as balls, then that's what you do. Here's a question for you. I was thinking about this recently too. Would you rather live without heat or live without air conditioning?
1: Well, around here, one would kill you.
0: Mm-hmm.
1: So
0: without heat.
1: Without heat.
0: Okay. Let's say you live in a place that hits 40 in the summer and minus 20 in the winter.
1: I've never even been in 40 degrees before, but there are places all over the world where people survive without
0: air conditioning.
1: Without air conditioning, right?
0: Which is nuts.
1: And I guess you adapt, you live through it. It'd be very uncomfortable.
0: I always think that living without, in those temperatures, I would almost prefer to live without heat. Because then you could maybe have a stove or something to keep it. Let's say do it that way. But
1: But you're not going to have running water then.
0: No. But you could put clothes on, but you can't take your skin off. It's when you get to a certain heat level and you can't get your body temperature. That's a terrifying feeling. Have you ever been there where it's like you actually can't get relief from the heat and you're like, I'm getting too hot and I don't know how to fix this?
1: I often think about that if somebody locked you in a sauna. What a bad way to go that would be, hey?
0: Oh, my God.
1: And there are people that die from heat waves every year.
0: Yeah.
1: Awful.
0: There is.
1: I'm surprised to hear you say that, though, because you're always cold.
0: Mm-hmm.
1: And you don't like the cold.
0: No, but I put on, I'm here with 3 layers. And I do, I always...
1: You are wearing a hoodie, a winter jacket.
0: Yeah, but you say I don't like the cold, and then I go snowboarding in minus 30, minus 35, and I'll just dress for it, right? And I can, and I'll overlayer always, because I actually hate being cold, so I'll always just be like, I'll bring extra layers and bring the hand warmers and stuff. Whereas, if you get to that level of heat, you actually can't cool down. You're like, uh-oh.
1: I have been in scary cold temperatures too before, though.
0: Yeah.
1: Especially when I lived in Saskatchewan.
0: Mm-hmm.
1: Some nights in the winter would be so cold. You're like, man, if you got stuck outside tonight, you'd be toast, right?
0: You'd be friggered.
1: Yeah.
0: I know.
1: Neither are great. Neither are ideal.
0: Not good options, no.
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6: 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It's simple. 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
18: And how's it looking weather-wise out there, Shauna?
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18: Yeah, it's going to be warm this week.
19: 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It's going to be just phenomenal.
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18: Always.
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18: Always.
19: Our face.
18: Right now it's 18. We have an opportunity for you to win a 4-pack of tickets
19: see
18: the Rural Alberta Advantage this Saturday at Wild Horse.
19: Yes, it's going to be a fantastic show.
18: That'll be such a good show. We love Rural Alberta Advantage.
19: Yep.
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1: Hello.
0: Hey, who are we talking to?
1: It's Leslie.
0: Leslie, have you been down to Stampede yet this year, Leslie?
1: Yes, I have.
0: What did you do?
1: I went and saw Our Lady Peace.
0: Oh, nice. How was that show?
1: It was really good.
0: Man, I bet it was packed at the Coke Station for that one.
1: It was pretty busy. Yep.
0: Sweet. Well, you might have to free up Saturday to head down again because you got tickets to Rural Alberta Advantage at Wild Horse, Leslie.
1: Wow.
2: Yeah, that's it's a 4-pack, so you can bring your friends.
1: Oh my God.
2: Hell
1: oh
2: yeah.
1: My God, that's awesome.
0: Make a night of it.
1: Yeah. Yes, definitely.
0: If I were to take all of the shows, the hundreds of shows that are happening during Stampede,
2: yep,
0: and like rank the ones I wanted to see most, I think RAA at Wild Horse would be a top fiver.
2: Yeah.
0: Because they're just
2: be for me too.
0: So good live.
2: So good.
0: Great environment.
2: I'm going to be out of town for that show or else I'd be
0: oh,
2: there for
0: man.
2: Sure. I'm so sad.
0: That'll be a fun one.
2: Yeah, it'll be great.
0: What did you learn about today, Shauna?
2: We're just talking about air conditioning. I learned about ancient air conditioning methods.
0: Yeah. Like in the Middle East, they had some pretty
2: unique ways of doing it.
0: Innovative
2: Very
0: ways.
2: Impressive.
0: Yeah.
2: Yeah. Friend of the show just pointed me to this. So I'm going to use that.
0: I'm going to talk about a place in the world where they do driving in kind of a different way.
2: Okay.
0: And it doesn't make any sense. And it seems like it would be very difficult.
2: Okay.

0: Becca, you just did that, and people who were walking by was this nice, lovely couple with their kids trying to go to Stampede, and all of a sudden, check your panties comes out over the stereo.
1: Yeah, we do have a speaker outside the studio.
0: We have a speaker outside. So. Mm-hmm. That's good.
1: Hey, everyone needs to know, them too.
0: That's, we should just check be constantly, for everyone who's walking by for Stampede, we should just be hitting that. Check your panties.
2: Check your panties.
0: Before you get through. No,
1: happy Stampede.
0: Before you get to the grounds, check your panties.
2: Check your panties.
0: Check them.
1: What
0: before
1: did
0: you rock them.
1: What did you learn about today, Shauna?
0: We were talking about air conditioning, and a friend of the show, Nolan, sent me this. He said, look up ancient Persian wind catchers. So I did, and I didn't realize how cool these things were, but they were basically, before air conditioning was a thing, what were used. There's these towers, and they use the prevailing breezes, and they try to drive air in through and filter it out in a way in cool areas, and it's all, of course, non-mechanical, mm-hmm. and it worked very effectively. You have to basically know exactly where the prevailing winds are coming from, and you have to know a lot about the area, but lots of places use this.
1: It's almost like a reverse chimney, isn't it?
0: It is. And places where, you know, power can sometimes be unreliable, obviously it's very beneficial to have that there. I also learned that there's a couple of modern buildings that use that method as well, which is kind of cool. And again,
1: really?
0: I was like, we're talking about conserving energy and that kind of thing, and so it might become more popular again as people are trying to find ways to cool without using energy.
1: So, interesting.
0: Yeah.
1: Friend of the show, Reese, we were talking earlier about how I wish that you were allowed to ride in the back of a truck, mm-hmm. here in the box of a truck.
0: Yeah.
1: I get why we're not allowed to. It's uh-huh. dangerous in the event of an accident, but also it seems like it's part of our culture in Alberta.
0: I agree.
1: Rednecking in the back of a truck.
0: Mm-hmm.
1: Friend of the show, Reese, said, he's like, have you ever been to the U.S. Virgin Islands? Because I guess they make these, like they're makeshift buses almost there, like where it's just like a 2x8 in the back of a truck and everyone just sits back there, which is really funny.
0: That's fun.
1: But he said the strangest thing about the U.S. Virgin Islands is that the cars drive on the left side of the road because it is a former Danish colony, I believe.
0: Right.
1: And when the U.S. purchased those islands from the Danes, They just kept the traffic pattern. But because it's a U.S. colony, most of the vehicles are imported from the United States. So they drive on the left in vehicles that are designed to drive on the right, which seems like it would be so difficult.
0: I was going
1: to
0: say, that's even more dangerous.
1: Uh-huh.
0: Cool.
1: So everybody is driving essentially on the wrong side
0: of
1: the road.
0: That's fun.
1: In that territory.
0: Just adds a little thrill for your driving.
1: Every time you go out.
0: Go, good stuff.
1: Can't really see.
0: X
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0: Gonna go enjoy some of this nice weather.
1: Yeah.
0: Sam is in next.
1: Goodbye.
0: We'll talk tomorrow.
1: God bless you.
0: Here's your out of context clip of today's show.
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3: $5 a rat.

It's Dan Mangan with Troubled Mind on Axe. Hey, I'm Sam, and I've been following along with the Blue Jays season. It has not been good, and they've introduced another weird quirk to it. If you watch the team, you know when they hit a home run, they put the home run jacket on. They've now introduced another portion of that, which is the home run dragon. So if you hit a home run, you get to hold a dragon that's been placed on the end of a bat. I'm going to be honest, sports has some really weird traditions and stuff. And Blue Jays, I love you. You probably didn't need like a puppet dragon on a stick. But I mean, if it makes them win, I guess I can get on board with it.

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1: Friend of the show, Nick, sent me a message with a photo. And he was changing some light bulbs around his house. And he noticed that the new bulbs that he was putting in were from a brand called Uberhaus. That is two very Euro words there, Shauna.
2: It sure is, yeah.
1: Uber.
2: And Haus.
1: And Haus.
3: Oh.
1: There is not much light in here. We should replace these light bulbs.
3: You could screw in my light bulb anytime, Hans.
1: Don't use wasteful American incandescent bulbs. These are efficient Euro bulbs.
3: Could you light me up, Hans? Light me up.
1: I sure could, Jans.
3: Oh, thank you.
1: Oh, the light is much improved in here. Now I can see your casual nudity.
3: Oh, that's so hot.
1: Maybe we should turn the lights back off and slam our pelvises together.
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1: It's Matt Mason with Downstairs. I've started getting slammed with promoted ads for the new Moana movie, the live-action remake. And the reviews dropped this morning. Apparently, people aren't vibing with it. I'm shocked. How does that happen? I don't know. People have told Disney a million times, hey, we really don't like this whole like CGI but real-life looking remake you guys are doing. But yet they keep cranking it out. And here's the thing. 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If it was between watching like a Disney live action remake and just staring at a blank screen, I'd probably take the blank screen.

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And I spend a lot of time on the realtor app. And it's always concerning when you see a place listed and in the photo.

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7: 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Visit calgary.ca/plan your trip.
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Boone with the underdog on X. I think the New York Islanders are doing something really cool for fan engagement. They want fans to design their next third jersey, which is apparently going to come in 2027. And they've created an online tool for fans to submit an idea for a jersey. So you can design it yourself, that sort of stuff. And you can also add notes saying like, hey, here's kind of what I want with that. That's really cool, you know? Especially like if you put it to a fan vote, gives the fans the opportunity to like actually make their voice heard because, you know, the team is going to want to make as much money as possible. So if all the fans are on board, yeah, do it. It's kind of an interesting tool. If you want to check it out, I can send you the link for it. But yeah, I have already spent like 20 minutes in there just kind of playing around, making my own fisherman jersey. It's fun.

So Canada's run in the World Cup unfortunately came to an end over the weekend. They lost to Morocco. But the World Cup craziness has followed Alistair Johnston, who played for the Canadian men's World Cup team. He was flying home to go back to his club team and got flown to the wrong city and lost all of his bags. I'm going to be honest, I've been flying since I can remember, whether for trips or whatever. I've never been flown to the wrong city. I thought maybe like he got on the wrong flight, but they don't let you do that. Did the plane go to the wrong place? Just get this man home.

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Hey, if you want to go to Roundup Music Festival day two tomorrow to go see Foster the People, Group Love, The New Pornographers, and The Royal Foundry, text me right now. Roundup, all one word, to 403-238-9929. 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Should be an amazing show down at Princess Island Park.

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1: 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And also be careful. 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
19: This hour's fresh cut comes from Uncle Strut. It is a track called Call My Name. Get your feedback in on this one. We need it for the music meeting that's going on later on today at Here at X. So just let us know. Hit us on the text line. Hit us up on the X website, however you prefer. Again, this is new Uncle Strut, band out of Vancouver. Their latest track,

It's Green Day with Basket Case. It's on X. Hey, I'm Sam. I was reading that apparently more Canadians are using the buy now, pay later option on their groceries than ever before. That's concerning. That's not what you like to see at all. I'm not entirely shocked. Every time I go to the grocery store, I kind of cringe at what my bill looks like, but the grocery store shouldn't be the spot where you have to like be like, yeah, I'll pay 25% of it now, and then I'll give you back another 25% for the next 2 weeks. Like, it just, that shouldn't be how food buying is like here.

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Tarkell's with Leather Jacket. It's on X. They are going to be playing Oxford Stomp on Friday, which I'm so stoked for. They're playing that as part of a lineup with Portugal the Man, the Bluestones, and the Cannons. It's going to be awesome. And I'm curious to see if they're going to change anything up set-wise compared to the City Takeover shows. I was lucky enough to be at all three of the Calgary ones. Saw the Palomino show. It was awesome. Same with the Legion and the Palace. Will they play the new record front to back? Genuinely curious. I listened to the record a few times, but hearing them live, loved hearing it. See, maybe they'll break it out in its entirety on Friday night.

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1: 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Then on August 13th, comedian Joe Coy brings the laughs to the Grey Eagle Resort and Casino.

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Space Hog, in the meantime, it's on X. Hey, I'm Sam. And yesterday we got hit with some pretty big radio news here in Calgary. On the AM side of the dial, Sportsnet 960, The Fan, and 660 News were both taken off the air. Their parent company, Rogers, was like, hey, we got to do budget cuts, and these stations, they're gone. And obviously, I'm thinking about all the broadcasters who've lost their jobs and have to go find new employment now. But the biggest thing I've been thinking about and sitting on this thinking about is the void it leaves in terms of like local information, you know? Like, I'd love to say that other stations are, you know, there they got news and that sort of stuff, but not like 660 or even Flames News that 960 had. They would break stuff immediately as it happened. You know, and I know we're in a world of increasing podcasts and apps that will give you all your news through your phone, but like not having that is a huge blow to this city. You know, like 660, I'm not going to lie, I listen to it all the time. Traffic on the ones, you know, I'd flip back and forth between X, and not having that now, I don't know. Where do you go from here? It's a big blow to local information in this city.

Coming up, we got the Royal Foundry, who are going to be playing at Roundup Music Festival. If you want to go see them tomorrow on day two of Roundup Music Festival at Princess Island Park, text me, 403-238-9929, the keyword Roundup, all one word. No space in there, just Roundup. If you want to go see the Royal Foundry, and of course, Foster the People, Group Love, the New Pornographers, text me that again. Roundup, all one word, 403-238-9929. Here's the Royal Foundry, a little high, a little low.

last night I hit one of the Stampede tents. Went to go see a show. But I was the DD. Let me tell you, you notice a lot more things when you're the designated driver versus when you're 10 beers deep in a tent at Stampede. You know, first of all, like, I just noticed how it smelled in there, which was a little gross. I'm going to be honest. We're like past the halfway point of Stampede. It just smelled like sweat and puke. 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The second thing, you just notice how hammered everyone else is. 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Oof. On the bright side, me not drinking probably saved me like at least $120.

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Saywall Nation with Sale. It's on Axe. Hey, I'm Sam. Seen over in Saskatoon, they've opened up a dry liquor store. That is a concept I've never thought about before. It's a place called Dry Supply. Ton of non-alc options, non-alc like spirits, like a spiced rum and gin and stuff that, yeah, are non-alcoholic. I think that it's honestly a good option these days, considering how many people are kind of turning to non-alcohol alternatives. I am thinking about like the one drunk guy who's going to try and pull up there and be like, where's the beer? Yeah, this isn't the store for you, buddy. Cool option, though. Never really thought about that. A non-alcoholic liquor store.

That is Tokyo Police Club on X. The pressure is on for me because the last of my girlfriend's friend group from university has gotten engaged other than her. The entire group is either already married or is in the process of getting married, except for my girlfriend. Uh-oh. Yeah, the pressure's on. The questions have already started, you know? You talk to family members. It's like, when are you two going to get engaged? And it's like, I don't want to talk about that question right now, okay?

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0: it off, and along we went off from Bermuda to an island resort we rented.
1: Sunshine, I need you cool. Are you cool?

It's Scooby Snacks, X92.9. Of course, Stampede is going on. Have you been doing a lot of stampeding? I've been seeing a lot of people doing the pedal pubbing. Oof. Looks like a lot of fun for everybody on the pedal pub, but for me, getting stuck behind one in traffic is, yeah, absolutely my worst nightmare.

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1: Hey, I'm Sam, and I was seeing that WestJet's flight attendants have started voting on a strike this morning. They're voting on it because they can't come to a deal with

WestJet. And a lot of it is around like unpaid work that they do, stuff that doesn't count for like their hours worked. So it could be a strike. They've said doesn't indicate there's a strike right now, but anytime you hear that word strike, you go, something to keep in mind. Maybe if you're booking flights for later on in the summer, you never know what's going to happen. And there's been a few strikes over the last few years. So yeah, watch for that.

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It's Noah Kahan with The Great Divide. He is currently out on The Great Divide tour. I am so relentlessly jealous of anybody who's gotten to go to any of these shows. Seriously, if you went to the Toronto dates, just send me a photo of it, because like, I want to live vicariously through you. But it's crazy to see him take the step up from playing arenas, like when we saw him in Alberta in 2024, like he played the Dome and he played Rogers Place in Edmonton. Now he's playing like full-scale ballparks and whatever the hell Rogers Stadium in Toronto is.

By the way, if you want to see that band, Foster the People, text me right now. 403-238-9929. Roundup, all one word. If you want to see Foster the People headline Roundup Music Festival tomorrow, I've got some extra tickets. So you got to text me. And it's got a sweet lineup. The New Pornographers are on there. Group Love, The Royal Foundry. So again, Roundup, all one word, 403-238-9929.

Monsters and Men with Alligator. Now, the new Dune trailer has dropped. Cool. Here's the thing. I have not read the Dune books, and I have not watched any of the movies, so I don't care. I'm just sitting on the sidelines, happy for other people that get a trailer of, like, potentially their favorite movie. There's a lot of movie series like that where it's like, oh, like, the new trailer's out. And I'm like, yeah, I have no idea what you're talking about.

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It's the Black Keys, Gold on the Ceiling, X92.9. Hey, I'm Sam, and I'm getting out of here. Ty is in next. But just wanted to mention before I go that tonight in Bridgeland, something pretty cool going on if you're a fan of Jack White or the White Stripes. There is an early listening party at Luke's Drug Mart for the new record, Frozen Charlotte. Maybe called Frozen Charlatan. Potentially, I don't know. He's been flip-flopping on the name, but if you wanted to pick up the record 2 days before it hits streaming, if you want to listen to it, and if you want to potentially win a test press of that record that's signed by Jack White, which is sweet, you should be swinging by Luke's Drug Mart tonight. I'm going to be there. Come say hi. Just be chilling, listening to the tunes. Maybe grabbing myself some soft serve ice cream while I do it. But that's going on from 6 to 9 tonight. So swing by Luke's Drug Mart if you want to catch some of that new Jack White record. And here's a track off that record. It's coming out officially on Friday. It's Dollar Bill, Jack White, X92.9.

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0: Wow, is it hot out or is it hot out? Or am I just like a baby and I can't handle the heat? One of the two. I do know that I've been walking downtown because I live downtown Calgary, and it's really wild when I pass people and it looks like they got out of the shower. But you know that's not shower water in their hair. You know it's Mr. Sun doing his job. So have a water if you're going out there today. It's really hot.
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1: The visiting Toronto Blue Jays erupted for 9 runs and 13 hits last night as they crushed the San Francisco Giants 9-3 and snapped a 3-game losing streak in the process. The Jays will be aiming to win the 3-game series in San Fran today when right-hander Dylan Cease starts on the mound. The Giants, who won Monday's opener 10-1, will send right-hander Logan Webb to the hill. The World Cup is down to 8 teams. The quarterfinal round kicks off tomorrow with France playing Morocco in Foxborough, Massachusetts. On Friday, Spain plays Belgium in Los Angeles, while Norway plays England in Miami on Saturday, and Argentina and Switzerland will square off in Kansas City. 3 games in the WNBA tonight, including one in Toronto, where the 9-11 tempo, losers of 2 straight, will host the 15-7 Golden State Valkyries, who've reeled off 5 wins in a row.
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0: X Afternoons, my name is Ty. There's something really weird happening at Disneyland, something messed up. Okay, apparently now a second child has jumped from the 50-foot Splash Mountain ride. Yeah, there was a couple of weeks ago they announced one kid jumped out of it, like right at the top. Now a second has done it. And you know, I'm instantly thinking, why are they jumping out? What's so tantalizing at the top of Splash Mountain? Because the kids always know. I've seen the horror movies, okay? The kids know. So clearly when you go up to Splash Mountain, we're not looking hard enough. We're just getting too excited for the drop. What's up there that makes a kid want to risk their life? It's got to be good. I mean, if it's a kid, it's probably a bunch of candy, but still, it's probably good candy.
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0: Next afternoons, my name is Ty. You got to give it up to the New York Islanders of the NHL. They've launched the first ever NHL fan-driven design contest for their third jersey, which is pretty cool. You know, it's going to be worn on the ice. It's going to be sold. Maybe if you design it, you get a free one. I don't know. It's the NHL, so probably not. But, you know, pretty cool. You'll see your jersey in a video game even. I mean, it's been a while since I've busted out MS Paint. But I was pretty good back in the day. I could do a mean tree. Probably can do a pretty good jersey as well. Not a fan of the New York Islanders, but they don't have to know that.
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0: There's no shortage of live entertainment heading to Calgary in the months ahead. The Great Outdoor Comedy Fest gets a major headliner on August 30th when John Mulaney takes the stage. On September 21st, Bahamas brings their laid-back sound to the Jack Singer Concert Hall. 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And on November 3rd, the Smashing Pumpkins also take over the dome.
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I love the new pornographers. It's Ty from X Afternoons. Really excited for the Roundup Music Festival tomorrow. Foster, the people, group love, the new pornographers, the Royal Foundry. We got a bunch of tickets to give away. I don't know what Sam was doing earlier in the day, but we're going to do this my way. My way or the highway. Here's how we're doing it. If you want to go to the Roundup Music Festival, we're going to pick a bunch of people. I just want you to text me your email to 403-238-9929. That'll make it really easy if we pick you and you don't respond to the text. 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You'll find out if you've won if our promo guy, Jesse, messages you or you get an email with tickets. Hopefully we'll see you there tomorrow because me and Millions will be broadcasting live. So once again, it's your email. Whatever your email is to 238-9929.

0: I was reading about how ticket insurance is becoming more and more of a thing, like for concert tickets. And I get it. They're really expensive. So, like, yeah, if you can't go, that'd be awesome to just get your money back. Like, if you get sick or your flight gets canceled, sure. I was like, okay, yeah, that makes sense. Especially if you're doing, like, a big $1,000 purchase on a ticket to a show. A lot of things got to go right. Usually that's out of town. But then I thought about it a little more, and I was like, wait a second here. Isn't this really only helping the scalpers? Like, oh, I couldn't sell my 20 pairs of tickets to this event in this city I don't live in. Oh, well, guess I'll just get my money back now and no one gets to go to the show.
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9: All right, you let us know what you think of the fresh cut, 238-9929. Thumbs up, thumbs down, or an essay, whatever you feel. This is Cold Fame. Kevy of Fake Shark works with them all the time. It's like all these bands of Vancouver know each other or something. It's Fight Like a Man on X. Fight Like a Man.

0: X Afternoons, my name is Ty. If you followed the Toronto Blue Jays at all last year and even the start of this season, you'll know whenever they hit a home run, they wore a home run jacket. They're not doing so hot this year, and all of a sudden they switched it up. They got rid of the jacket and now have a home run dragon, which is a stuffed dragon on a stick. Here to explain that is Blue Jays historian Sam Phelps. Sam, what is the significance of the Blue Jays home run dragon?
1: To be honest, I was a little shocked when they talked about the dragon. It's a dragon that's been taped to a stick.
0: Yeah.
1: And they carry it around in the dugout after they hit a home run.
0: Absolutely. And what is the Blue Jays' history with this dragon? Why would they bring in the dragon? Because the Mariners have a trident, you know? Makes sense. The Mets wear a Spider-Man mask. Why do we have a dragon for the Blue Jays?
1: Can I be honest? There is no connection with the dragon. If they wanted to do something like historically significant with the Jays, they would have taped Domer the Turtle to the stick, but they didn't do that.
0: So they just
1: found a dragon in a store.
0: So they just found a dragon stuffy toy
1: and taped it to a stick.
0: There's no reason behind it?
1: There's absolutely no reason behind it. But you know what? Honestly, they're playing good, so like I'm here for it.
0: All right, I honestly thought we'd learn something out of this, but I guess we didn't, so.
1: I read up on it. It's just a dragon they bought in a toy store.
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0: When I said we had a lot of tickets to give away today, I wasn't kidding. 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

0: Are you missing out on X Mornings with Beckler and Shauna?
1: We were suggesting some names for the new Catholic high school they're building in Seton, I believe. Southeast. Mm-hmm. So the school board has put forward five names.
2: They're all pretty lame.
1: Different saints to choose from, right?
2: Yeah.
1: And then you referenced the 90s girl group All Saints.
2: Yeah.
1: And I thought about how funny it is that there are schools named All Saints. Like, there is an All Saints High School in Calgary. That's kind of a cop-out, isn't it? They're just like,
3: let's just go with All Saints. How about that?
1: Decide on which saint. What about all of them?
2: All of them.
1: They're
2: all
1: equally
2: saints are beautiful.
1: Pious and great.
2: Yes, they're all fantastic.
1: You know, schools are named after, I mean, not so much, but prime ministers and stuff, right?
2: Politicians.
1: Like, all politicians.
2: All politicians
1: high?
2: School.
1: What kind of an NPC goes to all politicians high school?
2: I bet you we're not far from that either, hey?
0: Yeah. X Mornings with Beckler and Shauna.
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0: X Afternoons. My name is Ty. I've never been so vindicated by another show winning a bunch of Emmys. I was telling everyone when this show came out to watch it. I got millions on it. I got Logan on it. I got my pal Matt on it. I got everybody to watch it. Widow's Bay. And it's got 19 Emmys. I called it. And normally I don't care. But this time I do, I guess, because I really liked it. So I won't be making any red carpet jokes this year. And if you know anyone who has a plus one to get in, that would be great. You don't? Okay, wow, who would have thought? I thought the Fraggle Rock show was filmed here. I thought we could at least get in.
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0: Hex Afternoons. My name is Ty. I had this thought the other day, you know, in winter, we get quite a bit of snow. It gets pretty cold at times. You still see people, you know, eating ice cream, drinking a Slurpee. But in the summer, I feel really bad for the soup places, the hot chocolate places. I mean, I don't know a hot chocolate place, but the soup places, unless it's raining, no one's really going there. Because it is shocking when you see someone in winter, you know, just having a Slurpee and you're like, that's really weird. What's more strange, though? Seeing someone drink a Slurpee in the winter or have hot soup on a summer day? Certainly don't see any soup vendors outside right now, do you?
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0: There's no shortage of live entertainment heading to Calgary in the months ahead. The Great Outdoor Comedy Fest gets a major headliner on August 30th when John Mulaney takes the stage. On September 21st, Bahamas brings their laid-back sound to the Jack Singer Concert Hall. 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And on November 3rd, the Smashing Pumpkins also take over the dome.
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0: Jack's Afternoons. My name is Ty. Yesterday on the show, I debuted my very first radio commercial for an AC unit that I'm trying to sell. Got a lot of texts. Mostly people laughing it off, which is weird to think I wouldn't be serious about that when I'm the most serious host in the history of the station. So went back to the drawing board, got a new ad for you. Yesterday, I did an ad on the radio talking about my AC for sale. Everyone thought it was a joke.
1: What?
0: They texted in saying, Ty, that's really funny. Funny joke about your AC. It's not a joke. I'm actually selling this thing. This is not a bit. I'm trying to get rid of it. I don't want to go on Facebook Marketplace. I don't want to hear, is this available? Anything but that. It's the most annoying thing in the world. I'm selling a gently used AC unit that sounds like this. And that could be yours. Why am I selling it? My girlfriend says she's allergic to AC, or she doesn't like AC, or she wants me to be miserable. I can't remember. Either way, it could be yours for the low, low price of $200. So text me right now. It's not a joke. It's seriously not a joke. Please text me. I'm trying to sell this thing.
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0: X Afternoons. My name is Ty. I was reading up online about these sponsored weddings. They're blowing up on TikTok and the social medias. All these influencers are getting their weddings sponsored, from bachelorette parties brought to you by brand to dresses and suits brought to you by brand with it embroidered on it. And people are like, oh, that's so tacky. Are you kidding me? Do you know how expensive a wedding is? I want to go to a sponsored wedding so bad. I have to go to a wedding in Winnipeg. And I had to spend $1,200 on a suit, spend $700 on hotels just to be a groomsman in this wedding, just to show that I care about my friend. And sometimes when they're even local, still usually cost me around $400 just to go to a wedding. This way, I'm probably walking out with a free swag bag at the end.
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1: The Rural Alberta Advantage rides into the Wild Horse Saloon on July 11th. 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

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These guys are going to be there. It's Group Love, Ways to Go on X.

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0: X Afternoons. My name is Ty. We have a podcast, X Afternoons. It's called After Hours with Ty and Millions. And Millions is off. Usually we give it a little plug, a little promotion at the end of the show. But this past week, you know, Millions has been on vacation, enjoying the Stampede, I imagine, and all their fine beverages they have. So I was looking around at what we were doing for the podcast, and I saw myself, Sam from X Middays, and producer Logan, host of Exposure. And I said, okay, we're a bit of the regulars here. We got to get some big guns in. We got to get some surprise guests. So we set it up so we could call some people on the podcast. And we set up some pretty big guests this week. Some pretty exclusive content that people have been waiting for. So here's a little teaser of what you're going to get when it drops tomorrow.
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17: All right, I got two accidents to report. One is a crash on southbound Deerfoot Trail and Glenmore Trail southeast, block in the right lane, and another one on 16th Ave and Bowness Road northwest. If you see anything else, you can text me, 238-9929.
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0: X Afternoons, my name is Ty. No FIFA World Cup action today. If my girlfriend thought she was getting a break from the football, wrong! Because tonight, 8:30, the Cavalry, our Calgary Cavalry FC, taking on the Vancouver Whitecaps of the MLS in the first leg of their battle for the Canada Championship. So they're playing two games. They play tonight in BC, 8:30 p.m. Then they do the second half next Monday here in Calgary. I'm very excited. It'd be like killing a giant. So I think they can do it. 8:30 p.m. Make sure you tune in.
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0: X Afternoons, my name is Ty. People are enjoying the Calgary Stampede. I've heard a lot of fun things about this year's festivities and events. One of the complaints I heard, though, was AI slop has made it in to the Stampede. Not through the organization, but like there's certain vendors, certain booths there. From the games even, like the cornhole or something, or like ride prices. AI slop art on the signage. And then the wildest part is they're selling it, some of it as art in the vendor booths, which sucks for the real artists who are selling their drawings there. But I was thinking, like, who's going to buy that? And then I thought, oh, yeah, parents, grandparents. So I don't know. Don't let your parents or grandparents or anyone you might know who would buy AI slop art buy that. I'll do it for free. Actually, I'll do it for a dollar. I'll do it for a dollar for you. And then, you know, because they're going to get it anyways. You know, they might as well be getting it from somewhere safe.
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0: There's no shortage of live entertainment heading to Calgary in the months ahead. The Great Outdoor Comedy Fest gets a major headliner on August 30th when John Mulaney takes the stage. On September 21st, Bahamas brings their laid-back sound to the Jack Singer Concert Hall. Things turn louder on September 24th with Bring Me the Horizon hitting the Saddle Dome. And on November 3rd, the Smashing Pumpkins also take over the dome.
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